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0: And maybe Patrick Mahomes and Andy Reid end up proving me wrong. And I still think that this certainly can be a playoff team. But sitting there at 10.5 wins, that just seems just a touch high to me, Q.
1: Oh, I do, too. I'm with you 100%. I think that they're a 9-win team at best, right? I really do. Because, one, I don't know when Patrick Mahomes is coming back. I know what they say.
0: Yeah.
1: I know he's supposed to come back week one.
0: I know what he wants.
1: Exactly. But he's coming back from an ACL and an LCL. And one of his superpowers is stepping up into the pocket and then escaping. How willing is he going to be to step up in the pocket and escape coming back from that injury? Right? And so that's the thing. Yeah, he's physically healthy, but is he mentally healthy? And that'll be, you know, remain to be seen. So have they done enough around as well to help out Travis Kelce? He was the leading receiver for them last year. You know, is he going to be the leading receiver again this year? So I do have questions. I have them penciled in as a 9-win team. So that definitely is overrated when they have them there at 10.5.
2: Number two.
0: My number two, I've got the Dallas Cowboys at number two. 9.5 wins, maybe that seems right, but it just always seems like there's one thing or another. They put a lot of resources into their defense. They go out, they trade for Rashawn Gary.
1: Yep.
0: They put draft picks into that defense because they know they should be able to score points. With Pickens somehow becoming the first person that I can recall being just completely cool playing on the franchise tag.
1: Hey, he's like me. Right? Hey, here's some money. Done. I'll take it.
0: Yeah,
1: no negotiations needed.
0: Oh, you're going to give me $27.5 million,
1: right,
0: guaranteed?
1: Done.
0: All right. I guess I'll make that work.
1: Right. No negotiation whatsoever.
0: But there always seems to be something else that creeps up with this team.
1: Yep.
0: And I just don't believe in them. I know there's a lot of talk about, oh, maybe they win the division. This is a team, mm-hmm. You know, this is a division where there's always cycling at the top, and the Eagles finally ended that last year by, I with the Cowboys, I have reached, I'll believe it when I see it territory, especially when it comes to that defense. 9.5, just that still seems a touch high to me.
1: It's surprising to me how quiet it's been around the Cowboys. It's almost scary. It's almost like you're waiting for that other shoe to drop because it's just there's no controversy. Maybe George Pickens and the fact that he signed his franchise tag immediately was like, yeah, I'm good. Maybe that eliminated the annual contract controversy that they always have, but there hasn't been anything. And so I don't know, does that mean they're focused and locked in on football, or are they just waiting until another date before that other shoe drops? It just seems like it's been really quiet. There's a lot of questions in Philadelphia. John Harbaugh's now in New York with the Giants, so you assume that the Giants are gonna be better. I have a lot of questions about the Commanders. I know it's gonna pain a lot of people to hear this. I do think the Cowboys have a chance to win that division.
0: Yeah, they do, but
1: it's the Cowboys, and
0: it's
1: always
0: the Cowboys.
1: Something. Right, I'm with you.
0: And the reason why it's quiet right now, Q, is because they don't have press conferences. Once practices start and Jerry starts talking, the controversy will soon follow.
1: Gabe, it's okay, Gabe.
0: Number one is painfully obvious. Whether we were doing win totals or not, I think this is the number one team, and it's the Cincinnati Bengals. Q, this win total is 10.5.
1: Right.
0: That part. 2022 is the last time they hit more than 10.5 wins. The other time before that, over 10.5, you got to go back to 2015. Joe Burrow, I know, is trying to sell that he feels as good about this team as he did the 2019 LSU team. But come on. The Bengals and the Cowboys are so similar, just in opposite conferences.
1: Right.
0: Where, you know, it's just, yeah, you got a ton of offensive talent. Can you stay healthy? Can you stop anyone on defense? You traded a top 10 pick to try to get a little bit better by getting Dexter Lawrence on this defense. I 10.5 wins for a team that hasn't been there in 3 years and always seemingly gets off to either slow starts or ends up having injuries that derail them.
1: Yep.
0: I cannot imagine putting my money on more than 10.5 wins for the Cincinnati Bengals.
1: I'm right there with you 100%. I don't really believe in Zach Taylor, even though he's the last man standing in that division, the longest tenured head coach there in that division.
0: Crazy.
1: Yeah, which none of us thought that that's going to be the conversation. So he's the elder statesman. So now he's got to go get it done. He's got to go and improve why they have him penciled in there at 10.5 wins. But for every reason that you mentioned, slow start, injuries, lack of defensive pressure, whatever the case may be, it just doesn't happen with the Cincinnati Bengals. Have they had a run? Sure. Have they had that run consistently? No. So I'm with you right there. I think that is the most obvious number one on your top five overrated teams, according to DraftKings, when it comes to their win total. He's Gabe Neitzel. I'm Q Myers. It's Game Night on ESPN Radio. He gave you the overrated teams. I'll give you the underrated teams later on in the show. But coming up next, we wait. and we wait. And we wait some more for LeBron James. It's game night on ESPN Radio on the all-new ESPN app.
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3: 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Patrick Mahomes. Uh-huh. He tore his ACL. The Kansas City Chiefs didn't make the playoffs. So what?
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2: Back to the conversation. So you're in the know for everything happening in sports. This is 1240, The Ticket.

0: that we saw him generate and run last year in Seattle on their way to winning a Super Bowl is going to be able to at least double the win total for the Raiders. They only had three last year. I'm believing that they can get six.
1: I kind of like this team, Q. I like the young talent that they've amassed. I'm really curious what the plan ultimately is at quarterback and if they're disciplined enough to stick with it in whatever the plan is to try to develop Mendoza. I know they would have loved to have those picks for Max Crosby.
0: Oh, yeah, for sure.
1: But I think it kind of worked out, man. I think this defense with Crosby, Quay Walker had been very adamant since he's gotten to Vegas that the Green Bay Packers played him out of position.
0: Yep.
1: And now he thinks he's going to become an athletic playmaking linebacker, that he's no longer playing the middle linebacker position for the Raiders. They poured a lot of money into this team through free agency, Q. I think they're going to be sneaky good.
0: I think so, too. Now, I don't think that means they're going to be a playoff team, but they're not going to be a three-win team. They're going to be competitive in the AFC West, which, oh, by the way, is a very, very difficult division. So, you know, we'll see what it means, but
1: if you're a team in playoff contention late in the year and the Raiders are on your schedule, you're going, oh, crap.
0: Right.
1: Because this is going to be a team that's going to fight you tooth and nail.
2: Number two.
0: All right, now the new head coach, and this is in a division that's very much open up in the air. I got the Atlanta Falcons there at number two. Their win total expectations 6.5. Kevin Stefanski comes in as the head coach. Of course, Bijan Robinson is there. Drake London is there. They've got a lot of offensive playmakers. They really do, and I think Kevin Stefanski is a really good head coach. Obviously, he fell out of favor there in Cleveland. But in that division, as we saw last year, the winner of the division won 8 games. They weren't even above 500. And the New Orleans Saints were the last place team, and they won 6. So that division is wide open like some old school TV antennas. They're going to hover around 8-9 wins. I'm going to say that the Falcons have a good chance to win that division, and that's probably where they'll land, around 7-8-9 wins.
1: Do you like the quarterback situation in Atlanta?
0: I'm curious about it.
1: Okay.
0: I like Michael Penix because he's a good quarterback, but often injured. And now you see Tua, who's often injured as well. But now he's in a position where if he goes out there and plays, he has to be successful to continue on with his NFL career.
1: And Tua's proven he can put up numbers when he's got a good supporting cast. And that's exactly what they have.
0: Yeah.
1: The trio of London, Pitts, and Robinson is as good as any in the league.
0: Right.
1: Can you get the ball with them with any consistency?
0: That's
1: the big question. If either one of those quarterbacks, whoever ends up being the long-term solution, whichever one of those two guys can do that, if they can, then yes, I love it. I just have so many questions about the quarterback room. As much as I want Penix to be good, as much as I want him to succeed, the injuries certainly have held him back.
0: That comes in number two, the Atlanta Falcons on my top 5 underrated teams, according to DraftKings.
2: Number one.
0: I'm going to go with the Miami Dolphins, Tua's old team. 4.5 is their win total. Jeff Hafley, you know him very well, right? I mean, he was the defensive coordinator there in Green Bay. I know they got Malik Willis there as the quarterback after what he did in Green Bay. I know they don't have Jaylen Waddle anymore. They're doing basically a full reset. It's a somewhat tough division. Actually, it is a tough division with the Patriots and the Bills, obviously. I just think there's something about this team defensively. They're going to take on the identity of their head coach, and what we're used to Miami being is a finesse-type team under Coach Mike McDaniel. I think they're going to be a lot more physical and a lot more tough. So I think they're going to sneak up on some teams. Not a playoff team, but could they get 5 wins? Sure. That's why I slide them in number one.
1: As much as I love Hafley, as much as I love Malik Willis, and as much as I think it's funny they're building Green Bay South down
0: right,
1: in Miami.
0: Right, they sure are.
1: Because John Eric Sullivan's also now a part of their front office, who is a member of the Green Bay Packers front office. They have so much dead money, Q.
0: Yeah, they do.
1: So much dead money, and it's going to be hard for them to compete. Could they get to that over total? Yes. It helps that they've got the Jets on the schedule twice, and that's something that they're going to be able to do. But they are going to have, I think, they're going to be scrappy.
0: Yeah.
1: Because that's what Jeff Hafley's going to have them be. Malik Willis getting that another opportunity to be a starting quarterback, I think he's going to succeed ultimately. It's going to be tough to have him to have a ton of success this year.
0: Right.
1: But I do like that for the Dolphins because I think they're going to catch some people by surprise, especially early.
0: Well, I'll tell you what. Early on, I'll get a very good up-close-to-personal look at how good they could be. They come to Vegas week one. So I will see Halfley and the Dolphins coming up here in Las Vegas. Those are my top five underrated NFL teams, opening up the DraftKings app and looking at the over-under when it comes to the win total. He's Gabe Knight, so I'm Q Myers. It's Game Night here on ESPN Radio. The Major League Baseball season, the second half, is a full go. Yankees, well, maybe they didn't get the memo. 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
0: Alongside Gabe Knight, so I'm Q Myers. 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The All-Star festivities are done. finito. They're in the books. The second half of the Major League Baseball season is in full throttle, and we got to get you caught up.
12: The Major League Baseball stories of the day that you need to know.
13: 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There's two. 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
6: On game night, so the NFL has another gambling controversy as Arizona Cardinals personnel executive Ryan Gold has been suspended indefinitely by the league for violating the league's gambling policy. League saying on Friday that they had an investigation, and that investigation determined that Gold provided confidential, non-public inside information regarding 2026 draft selections by the Cardinals before the picks were announced. Also, apparently, Gold participated in parlay bets on NFL and college games. League did not say to whom Gold had provided that information. In the WNBA, we had history tonight. Caitlin Clark becoming the first player in league history to score 40 points and have 10 assists in the same game. 45 points, 10 assists, 4 steals tonight. She also had a couple of blocks in just 29 minutes. 11 of 18 from the field, 6 of 10 from 3, 17 of 19 from the free throw line as the Fever defeated the Storm at home, 110-107. Kelsey Mitchell adding 30 points. Clark and Mitchell becoming the first tandem of teammates to score 40 and 30 points, respectively, in a WNBA game. Controversy also reigning in the Open Championship as they are halfway home. The RNA assessing Bryson DeChambeau a 2-stroke penalty for allegedly improving his lie in tall grass before he hit his second shot on the fifth hole in the second round. DeChambeau thought that he was going to be 7-under. Instead, he's 5-under, 3 shots back of the leader, Lucas Herbert, one of 2 players to shoot a 62, 8-under par today. Major League Baseball, the Boston Red Sox remain hot as they claim a doubleheader from the Tampa Bay Rays, winning game 110, game 2, 5-3. Red Sox now 48-48. Milwaukee Brewers becoming the second team to win 60 games this season. They defeated the Marlins in walk-off fashion 2-1. The other team with 60 wins, Dodgers, they defeated the Yankees 2-1 at Yankee Stadium tonight. More game night, myself, Q Myers, coming up next on ESPN Radio.
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0: odd number of games. That seems very strange for the NFL, especially as they continue to grow international games. And we see that continue to
1: grow. That's on the way,
0: year
1: too.
0: After year. Right? Yeah, where pretty everybody's going to be playing an international game.
1: Pretty soon there'll be an international game every single week.
0: Yeah.
1: Every week. Mm-hmm. Every week.
0: And that's just going to be a part of their schedule, and that's they can sell that to more TV partners or streaming partners or wherever they want to sell that game. It's I wish that the leadership and the ownership for the leadership of the players' union just got these guys on the same page,
1: right?
0: Because it's going to be way too easy to divide and conquer for the owners, just like it's been. The owners don't actually agree on everything in the NFL. They just make it seem like they do. And I understand it's easier because there's 31-ish of them because the Packers don't actually have an owner. They just have their president represent them in owners' meetings. So there's only 31 owners, so it's easier to get those 31 guys on the same page or make it seem like they're on the same page versus thousands in the NFLPA.
1: Right.
0: But at least attempts. And this is where some of the leadership issues in the NFLPA have kind of let them down. But at least make it seem like you have a unified front. And the only thing they've had a unified front on is the grass, which is brings me back to the original point. That's what I'm worried about, that the NFL and the owners are just licking their chops, already knowing that they're going to be able to play the players' union like a fiddle at the 18th game just by putting grass, something that a lot of them just did
1: for
0: the World Cup.
1: Yeah, they did. Man, 11 NFL stadiums. FIFA requested all 11 NFL stadiums hosting World Cup matches install natural grass. They did, right?
0: Mm-hmm.
1: 7 of those stadiums traditionally use a synthetic turf. So 7 of them decided to switch up what they do and go with what FIFA requested and get that natural grass. And so as much as we don't want the players to just go out there and advertise that that's what's going to get it done and that's what they need, that's why they're so angry, is because it only took FIFA to make that request. It was easy, and they did it really quickly to make sure all 7 of those stadiums that normally have turf are all grass now.
0: But you have to know by now, the owners aren't going to do anything out of the goodness of their hearts, or at least very few are going to, right? Maybe some might do, if they want a better report card for the Players Association report cards that they put out there. Maybe one or two might make some improvements, but the owners aren't just going to give you what you want.
1: Right.
0: That's just not what they're going to do. So being upset about that publicly it's just not getting anything done.
1: No, it's not, but we'll see. That'll be a bargaining chip for sure sooner rather than later, and we'll hear about it. It'll probably be some, drug out conversation about how much it costs and how much it costs to maintain and how it's not really feasible. Like, we'll hear all that.
0: Oh, sure.
1: And then at some point it'll get done.
0: Yep.
1: And it's just, that's just how it is, but that will be the negotiating chip. You hit it right on the head when you said that. So sooner rather than later, we'll see when that happens. One more quick note from the NFL, just the fact that Cardinals personnel executive Ryan Gold suspended indefinitely, violating the league's gambling policy. It's just, you just got to be smarter than that. You just got to be smarter than that. You know that you're going to get caught. You know that you can't do anything if you work for, play for, are associated with the team. You can't get involved in that, and you just got to know better than it. It's not even anything to break down. It's just stupidity on his part.
0: And it's not that he was just leaking confidential information before they made picks. He also decided to put parlay bets on NFL and college games.
1: Yep.
0: You work in the NFL, my dude. Like, come on. What are we doing?
1: Doesn't make any sense.
0: That's rule number one, don't bet on NFL games. And he just decided he couldn't do that.
1: Yeah, that's all bad. So, those parlay bets, NFL, college games, that has found Ryan Gold definitely suspended by the National Football League. He's Gabe Neitzel. I'm Q Myers. Coming up next, we show love to the ones that deserve it here on Game Night on ESPN Radio on the all-new ESPN app.
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0: baseball bloodbaths for the Nationals and Braves.
1: Now the 1-0, Chaparro swings and he clocks one deep to left on the line. That is out of here. A scorching line drive home to the left from Chaparro. A three-run shot. 18-2. Nats are leading. And Andres Chaparro has driven in 8 runs all by his lonesome.
0: He had Nationals Radio Network. He had 2 home runs, 4 hits, 8 RBIs. Washington, 23 runs, 21 hits, 23-4 over the A's, who've lost 10 straight.
2: Well, that's really spreading it around, isn't it? Here's the 0-1 pitch. And Baldwin pounds it. Deep right center field to the bullpen. Out of here. I mean, he laid the wood to it. It's a 3-run homer and it's 5-0 Braves. That is a massive stroke out there from Drake Baldwin. That was killed.
0: That's 680 The Fan. Drake Baldwin, Matt Olson, Austin Riley went deep. Atlanta's 19-hit outburst. Chris Sale, 7 shutout, 2-hit frames. Braves pound the Rangers 15-1.
3: The kick and the 2-2. There's a swing and a line drive, base hit left center field. Mindros scores. Antonacci right behind him. Murakami to third. He's going to be set. And he will score from first base. That is a bases clearing double for Colson Montgomery. And it's 8-2.
0: That's ESPN 1000. Colson Montgomery, that 3-run, 2-sacker. Braden Montgomery matches his career high with 4 RBIs. White Sox extend their win streak to 4, 12-4 over the Jays.
4: Really on a jam shot to Keyshaw. This ball hit well for Jeffers. High fly ball. Deep left field. Holding up at the wall. No, it's gone into the third row for a Ryan Jeffers home run. And the Twins lead it 4-1 at Wrigley. What a swing from Ryan Jeffers. It was a sweeper that didn't sweep. And Jeffers rounds the bases with his 8th home run. And the Twins have the lead.
0: That's the Treasure Island Baseball Network. Ryan Jeffers, go ahead, 3-run jack. Twins beat the Cubs 5-2. They're back to 500 for the first time since April 22nd and won 3 straight in 10 of 14. Garrett Mitchell's 2-out single in the 10th scored Jackson Churio. Brewers over the Marlins 2-1 to snap a 3-game skid. Griffin Conine homered for the Fish, as did Joey Ortiz for Milwaukee. Coming up, Max Muncy, the deciding blow in the Bronx. More from the baseball bunch, and we spotlight Spain's dominant D in Sunday's game against Argentina. That's next. This is SportsCenter All Night.
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0: Step back, sidestep, three, left wing, good! Caitlin Clark, a Fever franchise record, 41 points, and the Fever lead by three with 38 seconds to go. Timeout, Seattle.
1: 41 points for Sue.
2: That's 93.5 The Fan. She finished with a career-high 45 with 10 assists. First 40-10 game in WNBA history. Those 45 points came in 29 minutes, 28 seconds, marking her becoming the first WNBA player to score 45-plus in fewer than 30 minutes. This game night's Gabe Neitzel on the historic scoring performance from CC.
3: There just aren't as many opportunities when you're only playing a 40-minute game. Yeah. That extra 8 minutes that you see in an NBA game can add a lot of those ridiculous numbers that we end up seeing over on the NBA side. So to be able to do this in 40 minutes of game action, and again, she only played 29. But that to me is just somebody who just completely understands and is in control of the game. She understands the attention that she's going to get. She understands where the help is going to come from. So when she's able to evade a defender or two, she knows where the help's coming from. She knows who's going to be open. And, oh, by the way, Kelsey Mitchell, we already know how good of a player she is as well, because when Caitlin Clark was injured last year, she was the one, she was the engine that was making that Fever playoff push go. So for her to score 30 points on top of that, and then to have them be the combo of, you know, one player has 40, the other has 30, that's never happened in WNBA history before either. So just an exciting all-around night for the Fever.
4: The stage is set for Sunday afternoon in East Rutherford.
5: They're the two best teams. They thoroughly deserve it.
6: Messi has been the greatest of all time for me and many people.
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6: Well, Lamine Yamal is a young superstar, a megastar.
8: And you're just new to soccer. Come Sunday, you will be seeing the football soccer version of Brady and Jordan.
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2: Spain-Argentina World Cup final on Sunday in East Rutherford. Spain winning the Nations League in 2023, European Championship in 2024, setting the foundation for where they are today. And where they are, tied for the fewest goals against one in this World Cup. They have outscored opponents 13-1. First team with seven consecutive World Cup clean sheets. No goals from 22 through the round of 16 here in 26. Seeking European Championship World Cup double in the same year. Unbeaten in their last two major tournaments. 24 Euros, 26 World Cup. Longest unbeaten streak. 36 straight matches without a loss. What makes that defense so suffocating? ESPN FC senior writer Mark Ogden joining game night.
11: We've got a great goalkeeper in Nysimon. He's just so solid, you know. He's let one goal in all competition. He's a very, very good goalkeeper. But I think the secret to Spain is that when they have the ball, they never lose the ball. They are so good in possession. Sometimes they're quite boring to watch, I have to say. They pass it sideways, pass it around. They kind of play a way that frustrates the opposition, just basically starves the opposition of the ball. That is the issue. But when Spain do concede possession, they are still very organised. They've got very good defenders and very good kind of routines to kind of close the space off. So Spain is just a, like I said, they're a hard team to watch at times, but they are absolute masters at keeping the ball out of the net.
2: And again, Argentina seeking back-to-back World Cup championships. Hercules Gomez, ESPN FC analyst on Get Up, on what Spain needs to do to get the upper hand.
12: They control the midfield. There's the reemergence of this guy named Rodri. When he was at Manchester City, he led them to win everything. Champions League, everything. And he was the best, not only central player in the world, but the best player in the world. When Rodri controls the game, when the midfield is controlled by Spain, you are in trouble. You are chasing shadows. You're chasing cars as a dog. It's what you're doing. You cannot get the ball. They won't give you a sniff. And he is the orchestrator. He's the guy at the helm moving, sending the ball here, running there, orchestrating. He's the one with the brain. If they allow him to be the man in the center of the field, Argentina's done.
2: Now, Argentina looking to tie Germany and Italy for the second most World Cup titles, four by any country, while also becoming the first nation to win four consecutive major international tournaments after winning the Copa America in 21 and 24. Alejandro Moreno, ESPN FC soccer analyst, on Spain star Yamal needing to take his game to another level against Messi in Argentina.
13: I think we've seen enough of Lionel Messi over the course of his career, yeah. And certainly we've seen enough of Lionel Messi in this World Cup to know full well that he will have a Messi moment at some point during this final. The question is as to whether Lamine Yamal will have his moment. I have no issues, no doubt whatsoever that eventually Messi will find the game and eventually there will be a situation in which he has a positive impact on the game for Argentina. If you're a Spanish fan, you want to see the same thing from Lamine Yamal, that there will be a moment or two in this final in which you need to be one of those guys, mm-hmm. one of those guys that elevates your level of play to where nobody else can catch you, where you elevate yourself and bring the team with you, and you're able to then have a positive impact for your team. What better time to do it if you're Lamine Yamal? You still haven't done that just yet in this World Cup. Not to that level.
7: Yeah.
13: What better time to do it than in the World Cup final against Argentina and against Lionel Messi?
2: On the subject of those two stars, almost two decades ago, photographer Juan Monfort didn't think much about this photo shoot of a teenage Lionel Messi bathing a cute baby boy in a plastic bathtub. Years later, that infant, you might have seen this already, blossomed into Yamal, who is in the way of Messi's World Cup repeat. The Argentina captain called the photo in 2007 incredible, praising the Spanish winger ahead of Sunday's World Cup final. On the subject of those two players, Kevin Egan, ESPN soccer analyst, joined SportsCenter.
14: This will be one of the headlines heading into Sunday's final. 20 years plus in the difference, two absolute greats for Barcelona, although Yamal is only 19 years of age. And many people said Lamine Yamal was touched by God in that sort of a moment as a young kid getting that photograph with Lionel Messi. It'll dominate the headlines. Messi has been the greatest of all time for me and many people. But Lamine Yamal is a young superstar, a megastar that just turned 19 years of age this week, and it doesn't look like the weight of a nation on him causes him any issues whatsoever. I think Spain are going to control a lot of the ball. Lamine Yamal is going to want to get at the Argentine defense early, but we're going to see a resolute Argentina yet again. Two diametrically opposed styles of play as Messi and Yamal go head to head in the grand showpiece.
2: 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Don't forget France, England play for third place today. France star Kylian Mbappe still has a chance to win the Golden Boot. Coming up, the night's top play, which includes more from the night in the W and Bill Belichick hoping for much better results in year two in Chapel Hill. That's next. This is SportsCenter All Night on ESPN Radio.
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0: Bomb on Get Up on Belichick heading to year two in Chapel Hill.
1: I think his college future, no one's taking away his six Super Bowls, but ending like he is going to end is really embarrassing and sad. And in many ways, pathetic, because this didn't have to happen. He only took this job because he was bitter that he couldn't get an NFL job. He chose the wrong place. He has tried to use the magic of yesteryear, and it simply hasn't worked. And I'll break it to everyone who is curious how many games they're going to win this year. They're over and under in Vegas is 4.5. 5 wins would be considered a success, and that would mean another embarrassment. He won't get fired, but he should seriously consider retirement.
0: In the meantime, if you look up at the standings by year's end, Eric McClain, ACC Network analyst who joined Amber and Ian, says this is a team that will be there.
2: I think we're going to see SMU be the second team that kind of fills in there. There's a lot to like with Kevin Jennings coming back as a third-year starter. He was injured a lot last year and still, you know, was able to really push the ball downfield, was still able to, you know, really just be dynamic with how he ran that offense. And, you know, they were a play away from being back in the ACC championship and, you know, ultimately, most likely, you know, being back in the college football playoff. Just couldn't finish, you know, the drill out west in a crazy, you know, late night West Coast game against Cal. You know, so I think there's a lot of promise there.
0: And don't forget, middle game of three for the Yankees and Dodgers right here on ESPN Radio tonight, 7:30 Eastern. Speaking of coming up, Dodgers strike late at the ballpark in the Bronx, and Caitlin Clark has a memorable night. That's next. This is SportsCenter All Night on ESPN Radio.
3: Hey, this is Rich Eisen. Coming up on Monday, we've got a new World Cup champion crown. Taylor Twellman joins us to talk about it. The Cleveland Browns are in our Fort Downs spotlight, and a diehard Bears fan himself, Jake Johnson from the new movie, The Dink, is in studio. 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

0: Gabe Neitzel on the historic scoring performance from CC.
1: There just aren't as many opportunities when you're only playing a 40-minute game. Yeah. That extra 8 minutes that you see in an NBA game can add a lot of those ridiculous numbers that we end up seeing over on the NBA side. So to be able to do this in 40 minutes of game action, and again, she only played 29, but that to me is just somebody who just completely understands and is in control of the game. She understands the attention that she's going to get. She understands where the help is going to come from. So when she's able to evade a defender or two, she knows where the help's coming from. She knows who's going to be open. And, oh, by the way, Kelsey Mitchell, we already know how good of a player yes. she is as well, because when Caitlin Clark was injured last year, she was the one, she was the engine that was making that Fever playoff push go. So for her to score 30 points on top of that, and then to have them be the combo of, you know, one player has 40, the other has 30, that's never happened in WNBA history before either. So just an exciting all-around night for the Fever.
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3: 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They thoroughly deserve it.
4: Messi has been the greatest of all time for me and many people.
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4: Well, Lamine Yamal is a young superstar, a megastar.
6: And you're just new to soccer. Come Sunday, you will be seeing the football soccer version of Brady and Jordan.
7: Something I don't think we'll ever see again.
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6: But for one last Sunday, we'll be able to see the greatest player who ever laced him up play for the biggest trophy ever.
0: Spain-Argentina World Cup final on Sunday in East Rutherford. Spain winning the Nations League in 2023, European Championship in 2024, setting the foundation for where they are today. And where they are, tied for the fewest goals against one in this World Cup. They have outscored opponents 13-1. First team with seven consecutive World Cup clean sheets. No goals from 22 through the round of 16 here in 26. Seeking European Championship World Cup double in the same year. Unbeaten in their last two major tournaments. 24 Euros, 26 World Cup. Longest unbeaten streak. 36 straight matches without a loss. What makes that defense so suffocating? ESPN FC senior writer Mark Ogden joining game night.
9: We've got a great goalkeeper in Nisimon. He's just so solid, you know. He's let one goal in all competition. He's a very, very good goalkeeper. But I think the secret to Spain is that when they have the ball, they never lose the ball. They are so good in possession. Sometimes they're quite boring to watch, I have to say. They pass it sideways, pass it around. They kind of play a way that frustrates the opposition, just basically starves the opposition of the ball. That is the issue. But when Spain do concede possession, they are still very organised. They've got very good defenders and very good kind of routines to kind of close the space off. So Spain is just a, like I said, they're a hard team to watch at times, but they are absolute masters of keeping the ball out of the net.
0: And again, Argentina seeking back-to-back World Cup championships. Hercules Gomez, ESPN FC analyst on Get Up, on what Spain needs to do to get the upper hand.
10: They control the midfield. There's the reemergence of this guy named Rodri. When he was at Manchester City, he led them to win everything. Champions League, everything. And he was the best, not only central player in the world, but the best player in the world. When Rodri controls the game, when the midfield is controlled by Spain, you are in trouble. You are chasing shadows. You're chasing cars as a dog. Mm. It's what you're doing. Mm. You cannot get the ball. They won't give you a sniff. And he is the orchestrator. He's the guy at the helm moving. Sending the ball here, running there, orchestrating. He's the one with the brain. If they allow him to be the man in the center of the field, Argentina's done.
0: Now, Argentina looking to tie Germany and Italy for the second most World Cup titles, four by any country, while also becoming the first nation to win four consecutive major international tournaments after winning the Copa America in 21 and 24. Alejandro Moreno, ESPN FC soccer analyst, on Spain star Yamal needing to take his game to another level against Messi in Argentina.
11: I think we've seen enough of Lionel Messi over the course of his career. Yeah. And certainly we've seen enough of Lionel Messi in this World Cup to know full well that he will have a Messi moment at some point during this final. The question is as to whether Lamine Yamal will have his moment. I have no issues, no doubt whatsoever that eventually Messi will find the game, and eventually there will be a situation in which he has a positive impact on the game for Argentina. If you're a Spanish fan, you want to see the same thing from Lamine Yamal, that there will be a moment or two in this final in which you need to be one of those guys, mm-hmm. one of those guys that elevates your level of play to where nobody else can catch you, where you elevate yourself and bring the team with you, and you're able to then have a positive impact for your team. What better time to do it if you're Lamine Yamal? You still haven't done that just yet in this World Cup. Not to that level.
5: Yeah.
11: What better time to do it than in the World Cup final against Argentina and against Lionel Messi?
0: On the subject of those two stars, almost two decades ago, photographer Juan Monfort didn't think much about this photo shoot of a teenage Lionel Messi bathing a cute baby boy in a plastic bathtub. Years later, that infant, you might have seen this already, blossomed into Yamal, who is in the way of Messi's World Cup repeat. The Argentina captain called the photo in 2007 incredible, praising the Spanish winger ahead of Sunday's World Cup final. On the subject of those two players, Kevin Egan, ESPN soccer analyst, join SportsCenter.
12: This will be one of the headlines heading into Sunday's final. 20 years plus in the difference, two absolute greats for Barcelona, although Yamal is only 19 years of age. And many people said Lamine Yamal was touched by God in that sort of a moment as a young kid getting that photograph with Lionel Messi. It'll dominate the headlines. Messi has been the greatest of all time for me and many people. But Lamine Yamal is a young superstar, a megastar that just turned 19 years of age this week, and it doesn't look like the weight of a nation on him causes him any issues whatsoever. I think Spain are going to control a lot of the ball. Lamine Yamal is going to want to get at the Argentine defense early, but we're going to see a resolute Argentina yet again. Two diametrically opposed styles of play as Messi and Yamal go head to head in the grand showpiece.
0: 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Don't forget France, England play for third place today. France star Kylian Mbappe still has a chance to win the Golden Boot. Coming up, the night's top play, which includes more from the night in a W, and Bill Belichick hoping for much better results in year two in Chapel Hill. That's next. This is SportsCenter All Night on ESPN Radio.
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13: All right, well, it's not Randy Scott's big day this weekend, but it is his partner in crime, Gary, will get married this weekend.
14: Gary Streisky getting married.
13: Yep, Streisky's getting married, and you have been bestowed the honor of being the best man, so you have to give a speech at this bad boy.
14: I get to give a speech. I'm told.
13: I still want to know if you charged a fee yet.
14: No,
13: paid for your services.
14: No, I waived the speaking fee. So,
13: it's a bold strategy, Cotton.
14: They ask. They go, hey, how long's your? See, we should have communicated better, he and I, before this, because he goes, how long's your toast? And I go, buddy, I got it down to 10 minutes. And he goes, I need you at 4. And I said, give me 8. I need 8. And he goes, maybe 5. And I was like, buddy, what about the applause breaks? What about the standing ovation? What about the laughter?
13: You should have given him the wedding singer line, which is, I have a microphone and you don't. So you'll listen every damn word I have to say. That's all you had to say to him.
14: Yeah, he's not going to come up and take it. So we agreed, air quotes, on 5. I'm going to take 6. And I might stretch it to 6 and a hook.
13: It's a very liberal six.
14: Yeah. Because like there are going to be some coworkers at this wedding. So it's almost like a roast. Like I'm going to roast. I got Matt Barry. He's going to be there. Laura Rutledge is going to, I think, be there. Like, you know, there are going to be some friends of Gary's. Gary has a lot of friends. Now, are they all groomsmen quality? No. You know, the cream rises to the top. The thing is, though, like, I do have to, and I love his fiance. Abby is a wonderful human being and obviously very patient to be marrying Gary. And so, like, how do I show the proper, you know, it can't just be about Gary. You know what I mean? Like, it's got to be about her. And I'm not going to roast her at all. It's her day. So it's about, like, maybe it's about, like, how, like, what she puts up with in dealing with Gary. But it's got to be, you know, about her family as well. And how do I land the plane? Because I'm so shot out and cynical about love right now. Like, how do I put my own experiences aside and celebrate one of the only great love stories that I know of in real life right now?

0: on the Monday edition of Unsportsmanlike with Chris Canty, Michelle Smallman, and me, Evan Cohen. We'll react to the World Cup final, plus LeBron Watch 2026 continues. Will this be the week we finally know where he'll play? It's Unsportsmanlike with Sam Eastern right here on ESPN Radio, ESPN2, and ESPNU.
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0: goal to score a goal in the last 5 minutes to win you a game or draw you a game with Argentina.
1: Yeah, Lionel Messi currently leads the Golden Boot race at age 39, looking to break the record for oldest Golden Boot winner by a full 9 years. Argentina seeking back-to-back World Cup championships, seeking to tie Germany for the second most World Cup titles, 4 by any country. But they'll need help from others, says Jonathan Bornstein, a former U.S. men's national team player joining on Sportsmanlike.
2: It is vital that these other players step up, right? Although he is probably the best player in the world, and, you know, this is a team sport, and it takes other guys' abilities to be able to impact the game and make a stamp along with him. We have seen these players, Enzo Fernandez, Martinez, as well, have great performances and score late goals. In conjunction with Messi getting assists and scoring. So I do think they have a very strong attack, players who can come off the bench and make an impact, and it makes for a very exciting final for all of us.
1: 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Coming up, some stellar rounds at the Open Championship, which also had some controversy, and back to baseball with the Braves, put it on the Rangers. That's next. This is SportsCenter All Night on ESPN Radio.
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0: with Messi getting assists and scoring. So I do think they have a very strong attack, players who can come off the bench and make an impact. And it makes for a very exciting final for all of us.
1: 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Coming up, some stellar rounds at the Open Championship, which also had some controversy. And back to baseball with the Braves, put it on the Rangers. That's next. 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
17: Yeah, we're back on SportsCenter All Night with the Open Championship from Royal Birkdale, round two, Lucas Herbert and Sam Burns in the record books, matching a major championship record with 62s in that second round of the British Open. The previous career low for Herbert, who is your leader at 8-under, was 67 at a major. Here was he and Burns following their stellar rounds.
18: That's pretty cool. I just saw the list before of guys who have shot 62, and it sounds like we just added another one to it out there with Sam as well. So that's a really cool list to be a part of. And, you know, even that whole back nine today, it was

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16: You're out and about. Doesn't smell like a campfire as much today as it has.
17: Not at all. I was kind of shocked when I left to get to the office today because the past couple, it was a brutal moment. I remember a couple years ago when we kind of had some of that smoke from the Canadian wildfires. I had worked at Walmart at the time and I was in the lawn and garden department. So I was kind of outside all day. Nothing compares to how it's been past few days.
16: This is it's unbelievable, and it's moving east, and it's going to be interesting to see if it affects the World Cup game tomorrow. By the way, I don't think he's got enough credit. I mean, he had the big hit last night, but Howie Lee has really had a really good, after like everybody else sucked in May, but you know, he's batting like .333 with runners in scoring position. His OPS, if I pull this up for June, was .894. It's not as good for this month. It's 700, but he's playing a lot better than he was earlier in the season, and I think they got something there.
17: No, I agree. And like you said, when he first started in the beginning of the season, kind of a little bit of a slow start, but he's been coming to himself as time has passed this season. And quite frankly, with how the team has had lack of trading, buying, however

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17: Tigers win last night 2-1. How you lead with a big two-run double with two outs in the ninth inning to win the game for them. Obviously, they had to survived the bottom of the ninth. McGonigal made a really nice defensive play. Spencer Torkelson with two good scoops. And Tigers, 3.5 out of the wild card. Still quite a few teams ahead of them. Trading deadline is August the 3rd. It's going to be very, very interesting. We're talking a little Pistons right now. And, you know, is this roster good enough to obviously host, make the playoffs? So they will be hosting a playoff game. I said that wrong. But to have home court advantage in a series. In other words, being one of the top four seeds. And I, unless something happens, you know, look, things can obviously happen at the deadline. The Pistons tried to get a few players, I'm told, and as you've been reading, but the asking price was not what they were willing to pay or what most teams were able to pay, except for the Kawhi Leonard one.
18: Yeah, and I do want to add, as of right now on FanDuel, the Pistons to win the Eastern Conference are 6th, plus 800. The teams in front of them, obviously the ones we had listed, Knicks, Celtics, Raptors, 76ers, and the Cavaliers right there.
17: Yeah.
18: And let me put it this way. With the way how Detroit sports have been, especially the GMs on, you know, not being too aggressive,

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5: If you're calling about restaurant pet peeves, hang tight. We'll get to you in a second. I have some texts as well, but I do want to bring up the Red Wings for a second here. Or at least more than a second. Steve Yzerman, you know, moving upstairs, getting fired, whatever they decide, and we'll find out maybe eventually, or maybe we won't find out eventually what exactly happened. And as much as I like Steve Yzerman, love him as a player, obviously, and very good relationship with him over the years, it was time. Now, I thought, if it should have been done, it was should have been done before the draft and free agency. So something must have happened to trigger the exact timing of this. I'm more concerned where the Red Wings go from now, from here. I use the term abyss. Even if Yzerman came back, even if Dylan Larkin came back or whatever, if he stays. They're so far away, in my opinion, despite, you know, being a few points closer to making the playoffs the last few years. They're so far away from being a really good team that I would suggest, and others have as well, that, yeah, they have to rebuild the rebuild. And maybe Chris Ilitch thought the same thing and just didn't trust Stevie to do it or whatever. But here's the other thing with this. Whoever they hire, and they should have a wide net, you know, and you can interview your in-house guys like Drapes or, you know, Sean Harkoff. That's fine. I prefer somebody who has no ties to the organization, just a breath of fresh air. You look at what Florida did with Bill Zito, a former agent. Kent Hughes of Montreal, a former agent. At least talk to Pat Brisson. Mm-hmm. Who's actually Larkin's agent and a super agent in the NHL. I mean, former agents have a history of doing a very good job as general managers, even going back as far as the guy who used to irritate Wojo. And Wojo actually irritated him, Pierre Lacroix. He was an agent before becoming the general manager of the Colorado Avalanche, and he helped build a pretty damn good team. So I think those people should be talked about. You know, the analytics, everybody wants to talk about the analytics because of how successful Carolina was with it and their GM. And then the other problem with why waiting so long is because there are, you know, the guy in Florida who was like the assistant general manager, he's the head guy in New Jersey now. If you would have, you know, been more attuned to doing it earlier, then you probably could have gotten more candidates. But that said, the other thing is, what's this mean for Todd McClellan? I know Helena St. James wrote something about it in the Free Press today, but if you're going to bring in a new GM, is it under the condition you have to keep Todd McClellan, or are you giving this guy free reign, do whatever you want?
6: That's the thing that we see it all in sports. When a new GM comes in, either they adopt it,

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8: .97 Corbin Simons here with Mike Stone, Paul Sarah behind the glass on a Saturday morning. We're talking about the World Cup, and we'll get more onto that in a second in terms of expansion, but we got Steve out in Dearborn who has some thoughts on the Red Wings. Steve, how you doing today?
9: Okay. I just have an observation to make.
8: Yeah.
9: Whoever the Red Wings hire as general manager is going to potentially have a problem simply because Steve Yzerman is still part of the organization. And he will feel uncomfortable. And I think the Red Wings have to make a decision whether Steve Yzerman is going to be involved even at all in the Red Wings operation. Because if they don't make that clear one way or another to an incoming general manager, you got a problem. Somebody that you want won't want to come simply because Steve Yzerman is still around.
10: Well, he can be there but have, like, no say, too. I mean...
8: Yeah, and thank you for the call right there, Steve. 100%. I look at it like this. The most recent memory of it in Detroit sports I can think of is when Dwayne Casey, albeit he was a coach, they kind of let him go, gave him, you know, you're going to be in the front office or whatever, do whatever. And it seems like he doesn't have that important of a role necessarily.
10: No, but he doesn't, you know, he's an advisor.
8: Yeah, and I feel like once they do hire a new GM, they're going to know at the end of the day, this is the guy calling the shots. And Steve, albeit he kind of messed a lot of things up over the past couple of years, I'm pretty sure he has enough self-awareness to know I don't have the keys anymore. This isn't my car to drive. I'm in the back seat now and then basically be along with the ride necessarily. 248-539-9797. I have a question out there. And obviously, Paul, Stoney, please answer at will.
10: Mm-hmm.
8: I think expansion in sports is kind of hurting it. What I mean by it now is the World Cup, they expanded heading into this 2026 tournament. They went from 32 teams to 48. The next World Cup in 2030, if I'm not mistaken, will be the 100th year anniversary of the first ever inaugural one, which going back to consolation games.

0: 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Whoa. What was that? When you want zero sugar, go with flavor. Fago. Flavor.
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8: Would you be okay with the Tigers hanging on to Scoobal if they didn't get a motherlode? If the motherlode offer wasn't there? Look, I'll give you the math. I'll give you the number. People keep saying can't afford to lose him for nothing. You're not losing him for nothing. You're getting a pick at the end of the first round. Okay? What's the hit rate of picks at the end of the first round? 23%. Here are some players who have been taken with compensatory picks. The Yankees got Aaron Judge for a compensatory pick when Nick Swisher went to Cleveland. Corey Seager, Noah Syndergaard, Craig Biggio, Brian Roberts. These are all players that were taken with compensatory picks. Now, look, I am not trying to snow you into believing that is every pick, okay? But the reality is 23% of compensatory picks, players first or second round MLB draft, get to 1,000 hits in their career. Yet only 33% of top 100 prospects hit. So am I going to get three top 100 prospects for Tarek Skubal? Probably not. That means I don't even have a guarantee of coming away with one player 3 years from now. And I got to wait for these guys to develop. I don't know, man. When I start doing the math of what matters to me, unless I got a motherlode deal, and I think there's only one team who can give that to me, more on that momentarily, I might be with Buster. I might be with Buster. You know, know when to hold him, know when to fold him. I might be holding him here. Let's get to Dwayne, who is up on the show. Hey, Dwayne, thanks for the call. You're on 97.1.
9: You're welcome. Thank you for being on for us today. Hey, I am in the Skubal thing really annoys me from this standpoint, that he says he wants us to go out and get people. We want to be, but we can win a World Series. But he doesn't want to win one in the future with us. He just cares about himself, what he wants right
8: now.
9: Yeah,
8: you're talking about the quote from last week that pissed everyone off, including me.
9: Sure.
8: Where Skubal stayed out and said, I really don't want to be traded for the rest of this season. No, man. Right. If you want to be

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0: the Rays or the Yankees or even the White Sox, who are the number two seed in the American League right now. We're not even talking about the Brewers, who have the second best record in baseball. We're talking about a team that can only look down on three teams in all the American League. People are also talking about, and this is not everybody, I think the vast majority of fans out there are sensible enough to say, well, no, they're not winning the World Series this year, don't have a legitimate chance. But people are also saying in larger numbers than I'm comfortable admitting live amongst us, that the Tigers could still compete for a World Series if they sell Skubal and then just get some bats and bullpen arms. As if the Braves or the Brewers or the Yankees want to deplete their bullpen and their lineup from their MLB roster for Skubal. And then, without the two-time reigning Cy Young Award winner, you still have a good chance to take down the Dodgers if you even get to face the Dodgers. So yeah, this legitimately got me upset and angry, because I know that you guys are smarter than this, but time and time again, text after text, call after call, and this wasn't the majority of everybody out there, but a significant minority was saying, no, we're not smarter than this. Maybe, Chappie, you're the dummy. But of all the years for fans to be optimistic, it really confuses me that it's this year, when we're a game after the All-Star break, the Tigers are well below 500, and we're talking about how special this year could be. 248-539-9797 is the phone number for calls and texts. Do you honestly believe that the Tigers can win it all this year? If the answer is no, tell me why and what you think about those who have such optimism that of all years, 2026 could be the year for the Tigers. And if you do believe that they can win it all this year, well, how many ifs are we talking about? One if? 15 ifs? How reasonable are the 30 ifs that need to happen? Get us some of your calls and your texts coming up next. I am Brian Chapman, 97.1.
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6: Got an opinion? Don't go yelling at clouds. Crank up the sports talk and yell at the radio instead. This is 1240 The Ticket.

0: it's to hold in or to hold out, because I would not give Jahmyr Gibbs an extension. I would not treat him like the other players on the Lions who have been given extensions. I would not treat him like Goff or St. Brown or Sewell or Aleem McNeil or Kirby Joseph. I wouldn't do it because he's a running back, and it's not that all positions are equal. Positions are unequal, and running backs don't last that long in the NFL. And if you look at the career trajectory of running backs in the league, he's pretty much in his prime now. And if he's like many other running backs at age 24 who have been top 10 in the league, by the time his contract expires in 2 years, he may have already started a downward spiral, or he may be about to start a downward spiral in a year or two. And that's not the time to be starting a 4-year, $82 million contract or whatever that massive number might be. I would ride out the final 2 years of his deal when he's 24 and 25. If he's great as a 25-year-old, well, first of all, if he's starting to show signs that he's falling off as a 25-year-old, well, hey, you want to stick around, that's fine. We'll give you a decent deal, but nowhere close to a record-setting deal. And we're going to go draft somebody in the first or second round that can be the workhorse for the future. If he's still great at 25, then I'd franchise him for when he's 26 years old. And I would still draft a rookie replacement and have a two-back system. And then after that, I would not re-sign Jahmyr Gibbs. Not because I'm disappointed with what he's done. Not because I think he's a bad person or a bad player. But because I know that the decline is coming. And that's one of the frustrating things about running backs, is that you have to predict, unfortunately, that they're going to decline while they're putting up the best numbers of their career. And you have to predict that they're going to decline kind of soon. In so many other sports and with so many other positions in football, it's, hey, the guy's 24 years old. He's still going to get better for the next 5 years, then plateau for a couple years, and then maybe start to slowly fade until maybe 35, maybe 38, depending on who you are as an individual, and that's that. But we know that with football and the running back position, it's not like that. So for me, it can't be he's good right now. You got to keep him at a long-term deal because he's not going to be good for a long time. If you're a quarterback and you're really good at 24, you're probably going to be really good at 30. Same with like a defensive end or an offensive lineman, maybe even a safety, but not at running back. If we look at the top seven running backs last year in rushing yards, they were James Cook, Derrick Henry, Jonathan Taylor, Bijan Robinson, Devon Achane, Kyren Williams, and Jahmyr Gibbs. How many of those running backs are over the age of 30? Eric, you're my producer. How many of those running backs are over the age of 30?
1: Give me the list one more time.
0: James Cook, Derrick Henry, Jonathan Taylor, Bijan Robinson, Devon Achane, Kyren Williams, Jahmyr Gibbs.
1: Two.
0: Who?
1: Derrick Henry and Jonathan Taylor.
2: I love the poorly educated.
0: Derrick Henry's 32. Jonathan Taylor's 27. On that list that I gave you, Jonathan Taylor was the second oldest. So only one of the top seven running backs last year in rushing yards was over 30. Only one of them was over 27. Most of them are currently under the age of 26. 2 years from now, Gibbs will enter the 2028 season as a 26-year-old on the last year of his contract. And by that time, he's going to have more wear and tear on his running back or on his legs. And younger running backs will have infiltrated the game from the college ranks and perhaps surpassed Jahmyr Gibbs. So I would run him into the ground. I would run him to as many wins as you can get for the Lions. And

0: the next 2 years, maybe the next 3 years. But in terms of a huge long-term contract, no. If he wants to transition into a David Montgomery role where he's the you know, part of a Sonic and Knuckles and he's the number two running back on a team or even a 1B, that's something I can deal with. But in terms of him holding out and let me get a big contract, no. No way. But what do you guys think? 248-539-9797 is the phone number. Here's a text from Mark. After the Demo trade and the Lions' track record with keeping running backs, it's a smart move by Gibbs. Look, if he holds out, I think it would be a smart move by him to try to get money while he's likely declining physically. But when it comes to what the Lions should do, that might not, those paths might not be simpatico. I would say, maybe not to his face, but I would say behind closed doors to other members of the front office, let's plan on Gibbs being a Lion for the next 2 or 3 years, and then we'll reevaluate and maybe reevaluate at a lower rate, or depending on the wear and tear, reevaluate by having him go his separate way, or having us go our separate ways. 248-539-9797 is the phone number. Get us some more of your feedback on that next, as well as still getting lots of feedback in regarding the Tigers. And if you believe this is a year where they could make a run and win the World Series, because a substantial chunk of you guys think that this is the year. And also, what do you think about those that think this is the year when you're sensible like me and you're thinking, 7 games below .500. What are we even talking about here? I am Brian Chapman, 97.1.
1: No, no! USA is up 2-0. That is the most dangerous lead in soccer.
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0: So I know that there's people out there who have had it. And if you haven't had it, you might know somebody who's had it. Oh, maybe Bob really did have a legitimate reason for being out of work the last week or so. Although I don't know if people were skipping work for it. I know my friend was still working during that time. I think she said she only had one really bad day, but the rest still sucked because, well, it's a diarrhea parasite. And though that was the major symptom that she had. 248-539-9797 is the phone number for calls and text. I am Brian Chapman, 97.1.
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